lutist Jacob Herringman performing Aground, composed by Edward Collard. And now we continue on our classical commute with a composer who had a very strange relationship with his patroness, with his financial sponsor, a woman by the name of Nadiezda von Meck. Nadiezda von Meck, a reclusive woman with great wealth and a great passion for the arts, and she was introduced to Peter Ilyich Tchaikovsky's music through a former student of Tchaikovsky's. She introduced herself to Tchaikovsky by writing him a letter and soon began commissioning music from him. Eventually, she supported him outright with a yearly allowance of 6,000 rubles. That was 15 times the annual salary of the average civil servant in Russia. And so it gave Tchaikovsky an enormous freedom, freedom from financial worry. But there was a condition of her patronage. The two of them should never meet in person. They corresponded via letters. And she did allow Tchaikovsky to stay at her country estate when she obviously wasn't there, in the Ukrainian town of Braliv. This was during the spring of 1878, and it was in that town that Tchaikovsky wrote this work for violin and piano, Souvenir of a Beloved Place.

The Meditation from Tchaikovsky's Souvenir of a Beloved Place that was orchestrated by Alexander Glazunov and performed by violinist Nikolai Scheps-Snyder and the Bavarian Radio Symphony Orchestra, conducted by Maurice Janssens. It's the Classical Commute on Classical King. We're here to keep you chill, keep you calm as you make your way home. And the chillness continues on with Aaron Copland and Grover's Corners from Our Town.

pianist Alessio Bax and Lucille Chung performing a four-hands version of the Waltz in E. And before that, we heard from Aaron Copland, a piece called Grover's Corners from Our Town. That was the London Sinfonietta conducted by Elgar Howarth. Forgot to mention that Waltz in E was written by Johannes Brahms. And we're embarking on our classical commute here on Classical King, getting you home with a sound mind and a low heart rate, thanks to the help of some relaxing classical music. And that continues on now with guitarist John Williams and his own transcription of Domenico Scarlatti's Sonata in A.

guitarist John Williams transcribing Domenico Scarlatti's Sonata in A, originally composed for the keyboard, transcribing it for guitar. And that piece we played in anticipation of Festa Italiana Seattle, taking place this weekend on Seattle Center campus, now in its 39th year. It's a festival celebrating not just the cultural legacy of Italy, but the experiences of Italian and Italian Americans in the Pacific Northwest. And you can join in the festivities by coming to Seattle Center campus either September 26th or September 27th, with events taking place at the Armory and at Fisher Pavilion. It's open to the public, it's free, and you can find out more by going to seattlecenter.com/festal. Now, the philosopher Jean-Jacques Rousseau, famous for his treatise on the individual, titled Émile, was also a composer of music, and he wrote a musical dictionary which had definitions of all the different terms. And in that dictionary, you find that his explanation of what a romance is details it as being a piece of music that doesn't have one moment where the romantic feeling is declared, but it's something that comes about where each verse adds something to the effect of the preceding one, and the listener finds himself or themselves moved to tears without being able to say where that particular moment moving them to tears took place. So let's see how Beethoven's Romance No. 1 stacks up to Rousseau's definition. Here's the Romance No. 1 in G.

Maxim Vengerov was our violinist performing Beethoven's Romance No. 1 in G with the London Symphony Orchestra, led by Mstislav Rostropovich. This is Classical King 98.1. I'm Nikhil Sarma in for Mike Brooks. It is 5:37, 63 degrees in Seattle, partly sunny. And stick around after the classical commute ends at 6 o'clock. Then Lisa Bergman joins us for the classical dinner hour. Right now, we're going to hear Aram Khachaturian's Lullaby from Guyana with the Scottish National Orchestra, conducted by Nema Järvi.

Aram Khachaturian's Lullaby from Guyana, performed by the Scottish National Orchestra, conducted by Nima Järvi. Now we're going to hear a selection from a song cycle which was called Swan Song, or Schwanensagan, and it was written by Franz Schubert in the months before his death at just age 31. You would think that maybe Schubert had some sense of his coming death, but the title really doesn't reflect that. Really, the title came from Schubert's publisher, who put the collection on the market the year after Schubert died, and he thought of calling it Schubert's Swan Song because that makes for great marketing. We're going to hear a serenade from the Swan Song by Franz Schubert, sung by tenor Ross Hauck and pianist Byron Shenkman.

Franz Schubert's Serenade, sung by tenor Ross Hauk and pianist Byron Schenkman on our classical commute. We have just ahead a composer who would spend his nights playing gigs in nightclubs and then wake up early to hear the theater orchestra rehearse. He was split between two worlds of music and found a way to make those two worlds one. We'll hear from him up ahead. Right now we're going to hear from John Dowland. Flow, My Tears, the name of this piece, performed by flutist Bernhard Böhm and lutist Jürgen Hupscher.

Flow My Tears, written by John Dowland, performed by flutist Bernhard Böhm and lutist Jürgen Hupshaw. Now, this next composer led a life where he studied the musical scores of Ravel, Stravinsky, Béla Bartók, Alberto Ginastera by day, and then at night he played in the tango orchestras of Buenos Aires. This was the split life of Astor Piazzolla. And after a long night of gigging, he would not sleep in. He would wake up early to hear the Teatro Colón in Buenos Aires rehearse. He lived split between these two worlds until he studied with the legendary composition teacher Nadia Boulanger, who encouraged him to use the classical techniques that he had under his belt to write tango music, because it was in tango music, which is a representative very closely tied to Buenos Aires. In tango music, Boulanger heard Piazzolla's voice ring truest. Let's hear one of his tango pieces now. This is Oblivion, performed by the London Symphony Orchestra and violinist Anne Akiko Myers.

pianist Vladimir Ashkenazy downshifting the engine into Park with a performance of the Waltz in A-flat by Frédéric Chopin, nicknamed La Due. Before that, we heard violinist Anna Kiko Myers and the London Symphony Orchestra, conducted by Keith Lockhart, performing a

0: Oblivion, written by Astor Piazzolla and arranged by Peter von Weinhardt. And with that, I'm going to pass things over to Lisa Bergman, who has the classical dinner hour for you next.
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2: Welcome to the Classical Dinner Hour, the Classical Happy Hour, every weeknight at 6. I'm Lisa Bergman, delighted to have you at the table. In a little while, less than 10 minutes, we will be enjoying the presence of a famous Texas Ranger who rode a white horse and he with a black mask. That's less than 10 minutes away, but right now, Fernando Sor brings us a bit of Spain to the dinner table with these variations on a theme from Mozart's Magic Flute. We'll hear Juran Krivokapic, guitarist.

Fernando Sor's variations on a theme from Mozart's Magic Flute. That was Jaron Krivokabic, guitarist. On the Classical Dinner Hour, music to dine by every weeknight at 6, I'm Lisa Bergman. And now for some fun music that's indelibly linked with a famous Texas Ranger who rode a big white horse, and he always wore a black mask. He was escorted by his trusty sidekick, Tonto, and by now you know who I mean, the Lone Ranger. And this music was used as a part of his theme song. It started, though, with Rossini and William Tell, the legend of William Tell. And in this musical story, we'll hear the overture, the dawn, the storm, the call to the cows, and then the pièce de résistance, the march of the Swiss soldiers. You'll know it when you hear it. Ba-da-bum, ba-da-bum, ba-da-bum, bum-bum, with the Chamber Orchestra of Europe, Claudio Abbado, conducting.

the Overture to William Tell with the Chamber Orchestra of Europe led by Claudio Abbado on the Classical Dinner Hour. Classical music to make dinner by every weeknight at 6. I'm Lisa Bergman. And what we just heard and what we are about to hear is all a part of our celebration this week at Classical King of Italian composers throughout the week leading up to Seattle Center's Italian Festival. That's this weekend, and it's in its 39th year. So I'll give you all the details in just a moment. Let's enjoy some more music of an Italian vein. Vivaldi's Violin Concerto in F, Winter, from his Four Seasons, with Tafelmusik, Jean Lamont doubling as conductor and violinist.

Winter from Vivaldi's Four Seasons. That was the Violin Concerto in F minor with Tafelmusik. Jean Lamond doubled as conductor and violinist. On the Classical Dinner Hour, joining with you at your dinner table every weeknight at 6, I'm Lisa Bergman. And that was a lead up to what's happening this weekend at Seattle Center. It's Festa Italiana, produced by Seattle Center Festal, and it celebrates Italian heritage through music, arts, food, history, and community traditions, now in its 39th year. And it all takes place this weekend, Saturday and Sunday, from 10 in the morning until 7 in the evening on Saturday, and 10 in the morning till 6 in the evening on Sunday at the Armory Food and Event Hall and Fisher Pavilion. And you can get all the details at seattlecenter.com/festal. And now we hear from an 18-year-old Mozart who had just returned from a trip to Vienna with his father, where he had heard the latest works of Haydn and other living composers. It inspired him to write this, his 29th symphony. We'll hear the Dresden State Orchestra, led by Colin Davis, on Classical King.

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0: a South African traditional melody that was dance song. We heard the National Symphony Orchestra of the South African Broadcasting Corporation, led by Peter Marchbank. On the Classical Dinner Hour, music for your dining pleasure every weeknight at 6, I'm Lisa Bergman. Hey, here's an idea for your plans for Friday night at 7. It's Northwest Focus Live. And this Friday, saxophone and piano take the spotlight on Northwest Focus Live when we welcome the Ladies Musical Club's 2026 Francis Walton Competition solo winners. They are saxophonist Colin Craik and pianist-composer Soon Min Kim. And the host is Sean McLean, and you'll learn all about them and hear them play. They're fantastic. That's this Friday night at 7 on Northwest Focus Live, right here on Classical King.
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0: Thanks so much for spending part of your evening with me here at Classical King 98.1. 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I'm Lisa Bergman. Coming up, believe it or not, music that has a riveting connection with X-rays. That's just ahead in less than a half an hour. Right now, Haydn joins us with this string quartet in C, his Emperor Quartet, and we'll hear the Eder Quartet on Classical King.

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0: And now an interesting connection between X-rays and classical music. The fact is that our next composer was a distant relative of Konrad Röntgen, the German physicist who discovered X-rays. But our composer, Julius Röntgen, was quite the pioneer himself. He was a wunderkind as a pianist and a young composer. He eventually founded the Amsterdam Conservatory, and he caught the eye and the ear of Edvard Grieg, who had this to say about Röntgen's music. He said, "His music was more powerful than the X-rays discovered by his famous relative because his music went right through the bone." Let's take a listen to Julius Röntgen's Variations on a Norwegian Folk Tune with the NDR Radio Philharmonic led by David Porcelin on Classical King.

NPR Radio Philharmonic, led by David Porcelline. On Classical King 98.1, I'm Lisa Berkman. And now a brand new release that came out this month on the 4th of September. Music inspired by the beauty of Westlake in southern China by Chinese composer Chen Yi. Here is the tone poem for chamber orchestra with the Rutgers Symphony Orchestra, led by Ching Chun Lai on Classical King.

from a new recording released on September 4th, just this month, of Chinese composer Chen Yi, the tone poem for chamber orchestra. We heard the Rutgers Symphony Orchestra led by Ching Chun Lai. On Classical King 98.1, I'm Lisa Bergman, inviting you to something very special coming up Friday night at 7 on Northwest Focus Live. The saxophone and the piano take the spotlight. And that's because you'll be hearing the Ladies Musical Club's 2026 Francis Walton Competition solo winners, Colin Craik, saxophonist, and pianist-composer Sun Min Kim. And this happens Friday night at 7 with host Sean McLean on Northwest Focus Live, Friday night at 7, right here on Classical King. And speaking of Sean, he's next on Think Outside the Box.

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And 8 o'clock on a weeknight here at Classical King is an invitation for us to take some time to think outside the box together as we examine the music of Johann Sebastian Bach and some other Baroque composers. I'm David Wall, filling in for Sean McClain tonight. So glad you could join me. First up in our celebration of the music of the old wig, as he

was often called, this next work by Bach comes from a collection that is so ubiquitous in our culture that it's hard to imagine that they weren't always as popular as they are now. But that's the case. After Bach's death, the music lay mostly forgotten for nearly 100 years, and then in the 19th century, were mostly regarded as simple studies for practice rather than masterpieces for performance. And then in the 1930s, cellist Pablo Casals found a copy in a thrift shop and brought the music to public consciousness. Here is the Cello Suite No. 6 by Johann Sebastian Bach, performed for us by Tanya Tompkins.

On Classical Kings, Think Outside the Box. That was the Cello Suite No. 6 by Johann Sebastian, performed for us by Tanya Tompkins. I'm David Wall, in for Sean McClain tonight, so glad to be sharing some of this music with you. Now, Seattle Center's Italian Festival is coming up this weekend, so all week long we're sprinkling in Italian composers and performers in the playlist in anticipation of Festa Italiana Seattle. Now in its 39th year, this celebration explores Italy's heritage through music, arts, food, and much more. Find out more at seattlecenter.com/festal. While we hear a little music from a composer born the same year as Bach in 1685. Here's the Sonata in A Minor by Domenico Scarlatti, performed for us by James Braun.

Wrapping up Classical Kings, Think Outside the Box with some music by one of Bach's contemporaries born in the same year of 1685. That was the Sonata in A Minor by Domenico Scarlatti, performed by James Braun. And an evening of Beethoven's coming to Maple Park Church on Saturday, September 27th at 7 p.m. The Octava Chamber Orchestra is pairing Beethoven's First Piano Concerto as well as Second Symphony with some new music by Berlin-based composer Florian Benson, his piece The Magic of the Raven. French pianist Laure Struber is the soloist for the piano concerto, and you can find out more at classicalking.org/calendar. And in just a couple minutes, a composer who searched high and low for a subject of his newly commissioned oratorio. First, from Prokofiev's ballet Music to Romeo and Juliet, here's Masks, performed by the Royal Liverpool Philharmonic Orchestra, led by Libor Peshek.

from Sergei Prokofiev's masterful ballet score for Romeo and Juliet, that was Masks, performed for us by the Royal Liverpool Philharmonic Orchestra, led by Libor Peshek. And it's every composer's dream, getting noticed by music festivals and receiving commissions for new music. And that's the position Hubert Parry was in. His latest work for choir and orchestra, Blessed Pair of Sirens, spread like wildfire to various choir festivals throughout England. As a result, three festivals were eager for some new oratorios from Parry, though he struggled with subject matter for the new works. Oratorios are typically religious in nature, and Parry, not being a particularly religious person, searched high and low for an alternate subject. He considered various mythologies and even Sanskrit poetry, but ultimately decided on the Book of Job for its richly infused philosophical allegory. Here is Hubert Parry's Oratorio Job, performed for us by the Guildford Choral Society and the Royal Philharmonic Orchestra, led by Hilary Davin-Wetton.

0: Hubert Parry's oratorio Job, performed here on 98.1 listener-supported Classical King by the Guildford Choral Society, as well as the Royal Philharmonic Orchestra, led by Hilary Davin Wetton.
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0: 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I'm David Wall, filling in for Sean McClain this Wednesday night. Very glad we can spend some time listening to this music together tonight. And coming up in just a minute, music from a composer's monthly installment for a musical publication. First, we're going to hear from composer Ursula Mamlock, the Bagatelle No. 2, with the subtitle Very Calm, performed for us by harpsichordist Luca Quintavalle.

0: The Bagatelle No. 2 by Ursula Mamlock, performed here on Classical King by Luca Quintavalle.
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0: And up next on Classical King, the September installment of One Composer's Monthly Musical Publication. He received a commission to write a new piece every month that would be published in the St. Petersburg magazine Nouvelliste, which he thought would be a pretty easily achievable task. Well, he did manage to submit each piece on time, but he did have to have regular reminders from his servant to tell him it was time to get working. Here is Tchaikovsky's September Hunting Song from The Seasons, performed by Barry Douglas.

0: from Tchaikovsky's monthly musical publication, The Seasons. That was the September edition, Hunting Songs, performed for us by Barry Douglas. And if you listen closely, you just might hear one of your local orchestras tuning up for their first notes of the season. Orchestras, choirs, opera companies, and musicians throughout the region have a full fall and winter schedule coming up ahead. So, Classical King and the Live Music Project invite you to celebrate the first notes of the season by finding concerts happening near you by visiting livemusicproject.org.
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0: I'm David Wall, filling in for Sean McClain here on this Wednesday night, the second day of autumn. It's great to be listening along with you tonight. Coming up in a little under 5 minutes, music that bookends the composer's life. First, we're going to hear the Canon in D by Johann Pachelbel, performed by the Taverner Players, led by Andrew Parrott.

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0: And coming up after this, a composer who eschewed a traditional music education for something slightly more direct. But this next piece comes from some music to a play that bookends the composer's life. He first began writing the music as a concert overture at just 17 years old, and then 16 years later received a commission from King Frederick William IV of Prussia to write incidental music for a production of Shakespeare's A Midsummer Night's Dream. So then he turned back to his earlier concert overture and incorporated it into his new music. Here's the Wedding March from Felix Mendelssohn's A Midsummer Night's Dream, performed by the Vienna Philharmonic, led by Andrei Previn.

The Wedding March from Felix Mendelssohn's A Midsummer Night's Dream, performed here on Classical King by the Vienna Philharmonic, led by Andrei Previn. And coming up on Classical King, a symphony that the composer went back to and revised after suffering personal loss. Now, when musicians learn about the rules of composition, it's usually a very rigorous and defined structural process. But there are always those that go about things their own way. And this next composer underwent very little of those formal lessons and opted for a bit of a more direct approach, listening from the top of the stairs to regular musical evenings hosted by his father, and then playing what he heard on his cello and guitar. Here's the Waltz of Sorrow by Heitor Villa-Lobos, performed for us by Rosa Antonelli.

On 98.1 listener-supported classical King FM, The Waltz of Sorrow by Heitor Villa-Lobos, performed by Rosa Antonelli. I'm David Wall, filling in for Sean McClain this Wednesday night. Very glad to be sharing this music with you. And speaking of sorrow, up next is a piece that was greatly affected by it. When writing this next symphony, the composer was enjoying international success as a conductor and gained international success as a composer. His second daughter had just been born, and he was enjoying a summer vacation at his lakeside retreat. Life was good. 3 years lapsed after finishing this symphony and conducting its premiere, 3 years that dramatically changed the composer's life. His success as conductor for the Vienna State Opera crumbled when the musical community of Vienna turned against him, and just a few months after that, tragedy struck when his first daughter succumbed to scarlet fever. And then he was diagnosed with an incurable heart condition that forever changed his outlook and his music. In light of all this, he went back to the symphony and made some small but significant revisions, tempering some of the optimism and cheerfulness it originally had. Here is Gustav Mahler's Symphony No. 7, The Song of the Night, performed on Classical King by the London Philharmonic Orchestra, led by Klaus Tennstedt.

0: on classical king Klaus Tennstedt leading the London Philharmonic Orchestra in Gustav Mahler's Symphony No. 7, The Song of the Night. Now, you listen to classical king all the time. You want to see where the proverbial sausage is made? Well, you can come peek behind the curtain and spend the afternoon with us during the Seattle Opera and Classical King Open House. 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
0: 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I'm David Wall, filling in for Sean McClain tonight. Glad to be hanging out with you, and of course, the music. In 5 minutes, a composer takes inspiration from Franz Liszt and wins big. But first, we're going to hear the traditional song Deep River, performed by the University of Pretoria Camerata, led by Johan van der Zandt with saxophonist Mark Botha.

0: That arrangement of Deep River, performed here on Classical King by the University of Pretoria Camerata, with saxophonist Mark Botha, led by Johan van de Schand.
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0: Night Theater presents The Hunchback of Notre Dame, the story of Quasimodo brought to the stage with a live orchestra and the Cantabile Chamber Choir. September 25th through October 11th at McIntyre Hall in Mount Vernon. More information at mcintyrehall.org. And up next is a composer that won big by taking inspiration from Franz Liszt. The Madrid Royal Conservatory hosted a competition at which 24 composers participated. Enrique Granados incorporated Liszt-ian piano virtuosity in his Allegro de Concierto, winning the competition jury over with near unanimous vote, winning the 500 peseta prize money and the bonus prize of boosting the composer to national recognition. Well, let's take a listen to the winning piece, the Allegro de Concierto by Enrique Granados, performed for us by Anton Nell.

On listener-supported Classical King, the prize-winning piece by Enrique Granados, the Allegro de Concierto, performed by Anton Nell. I'm David Wall. I've been filling in for Sean McClain tonight. It was great sharing the music with you, but all good things must come to an end. But we do have Classical Calm through the night to keep you

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1: Well, good morning. It's 5 o'clock. Mike Brooks in for Seth Tompkins on this Thursday, September the 24th. And we're going to begin with a little musical mischief from Joseph Haydn. His Symphony No. 94 in G Major, better known as the Surprise Symphony. Haydn premiered this piece in London in 1792. Audiences apparently needed a bit of waking up. During the very slow second movement, Haydn suddenly drops in a very loud chord into an otherwise gentle melody. Was it a musical prank? Oh, for sure. Haydn himself was known for his sense of humor. Later, he explained that he wanted to give the audience something new. So imagine sitting in an elegant 18th century concert hall, listening to some delicate classical music, and suddenly, boom, Haydn essentially jumps out from behind the musical sofa and yells, "Gotcha!" So turn up the volume, but maybe not too much. You know, Haydn's waiting for his moment. Here's Joseph Haydn and his Surprise Symphony No. 94 in G Major on Classical King.

That was Joseph Haydn's Symphony No. 94 in G, The Surprise. Did he get you? That was the Hanover Band's performance, and Roy Goodman was conducting. On Classical King, time now to check out a piano concerto written by Ludwig van Beethoven, his No. 4 in G major. And here's a bit of Beethoven trivia. This was the last piano concerto that Beethoven performed in public himself. By the time of its premiere in 1808, Beethoven's hearing had deteriorated so badly that his days as a performing pianist were coming to an end. What makes this concerto special is how unconventional it is. Instead of the orchestra making the grand entrance and then introducing the soloist, Beethoven turns that tradition upside down. The piano quietly begins all by itself. No fanfare, no musical drum roll, just the pianist calmly starting the conversation. And then the orchestra answers. It's almost as if Beethoven's saying, "I have an idea." And the orchestra responds, "Go on." Here's the Piano Concerto No. 4 in G major, a piece that proves Beethoven didn't always need to shout to command the room. We're going to hear the Camerata Ireland, Barry Douglas conducting, from the piano bench.

That was Beethoven's Piano Concerto No. 4 in G. We heard Camerata Ireland, joined by pianist Barry Douglas, who conducted from the bench. Mike Brooks in for Seth Tompkins here at Classical King. And up next, a little Scandinavian musical flavor and a piece with a title that practically invites us to pull up a chair and pour something to drink. This is Jonathan Ostlund's Hommage à Bellman, based on Fredman's Gesang No. 21, called Tafelmusik. The inspiration? One of Sweden's most beloved songwriters. Bellman was famous for poems and songs filled with drinking, romance, friendship, and the occasional reminder that tomorrow morning might not be quite as pleasant as tonight. And Tafelmusik literally points us towards table music, intended for a meal or a social gathering. In other words, it's the 18th century equivalent of putting on a great playlist while everyone's gathered around the dinner table. And that makes this modern homage appropriate. Centuries later, we're still doing the same thing, gathering around a table, enjoying music, and occasionally wondering, who ordered another round? So let's raise an imaginary glass to Carl Michael Bellman and the Jonathan Ostlund's musical tribute. Here's Hommage à Bellman, Fredman's Gesang No. 21, Tafelmusik. We're going to hear Miriam Hedberg Dickinson playing flute on Classical King.

That was Jonathan Ostlund's homage of Bellman's Fredman's Gesang No. 21, Tafel Music. Miriam Hidbert Dickinson was playing flutes for that performance here on Classical King.

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1: And good morning. Mike Brooks in for Seth Tompkins this morning here at Classical King. Good morning. It is Thursday, September the 24th. Seattle weather forecast, clouds and a few showers later today. Look for a high of 60 this afternoon. Showers continue through Friday. It is 53 at our Classical King Seattle Center studios. And a little magic this morning started us off from a play that was, well, a box office bust. This is Georges Bizet's La Lycienne Suite No. 1, music that began life as incidental music for a play that was basically, well, a flop. It closed after just a couple performances. But Bizet's music, well, that's another story. The composer rescued four of the best musical numbers from the play, expanded them for a full symphony orchestra, and when that suite was performed in Paris just a couple weeks later, audiences loved it. So turn it up, picture southern France, wide open landscapes, village celebrations, romance, jealousy, and a little bit of theatrical drama. Here's Georges Bizet's La Lycienne Suite No. 1, the Toronto Symphony plays, and Andrew Davis is going to conduct.

That was the Toronto Symphony. Andrew Davis led them through Georges Bizet's L'Alsacienne Suite No. 1. 19 minutes after 6 o'clock, 6:19 on this Thursday morning, September 24th. National Stay in Bed Day. So many national days today. National Cherries Jubilee Day, which begs the question, what's the dessert you could eat every single day and never get tired of? Ice cream? Chocolate cake. And in the meantime, when you think of Johann Sebastian Bach, think about that for a minute. Picture a guy, serious-looking composer, sitting at a massive church pipe organ. But Bach had another side, and it involved coffee. In 18th century Leipzig, Bach directed a group called the Collegium Musicum, and they performed concerts at Zimmermann's Coffee House. So, yes, you could actually grab a coffee, meet a couple of friends, and hear Bach playing live. This is his keyboard concerto number 3 in D major, written during that Leipzig coffee house period. So forget the dusty portrait for just a moment and imagine Bach at the keyboard coffee house buzzing around him in an audience, settling in for some seriously good music. Here's Bach's and his keyboard concerto number 3 in D major. Murray Pariah is going to join the Academy of St. Martin in the Fields

Murray Pariah at the keyboard, along with the Academy of St. Martin in the Fields for Johann Sebastian Bach's Keyboard Concerto No. 3 in D. It's 6:36 at Classical King FM. 24 minutes to go until 7 o'clock. Mike Brooks in for Seth Tompkins. Quick reminder, if you're an early riser this morning, you can let classical music be that soundtrack to that morning cup of coffee. Coming up at 6:45, it's the morning shot of espresso. Happens every weekday morning, 6:45, right here on Classical King. Some energized music to help get you into the day. Meantime, a little music right now, if you've ever had the feeling that something magical might happen, just out of sight. Well, Felix Mendelssohn started writing his Shakespeare-inspired A Midsummer Night's Dream music when he was 17 years old. And years later, he returned to that piece, finished it up, created additional music for a stage production, including this intermezzo that we're about to hear. Listen to how Mendelssohn paints the scene. You can almost hear the forest coming alive. Quick footsteps, rustling leaves, characters darting around in the darkness. So if you've ever wondered what the woods might sound like after midnight, when everyone else has gone home and the fairies clock in for their shift. Here's Felix Mendelssohn's Intermezzo from A Midsummer Night's Dream. The Gewandhaus Orchestra Leipzig is going to play.

0: The intermezzo from Felix Mendelssohn's music for A Midsummer Night's Dream. The Gavon House Orchestra played. Ricardo Cailli was conducting them. It's 20 minutes to go now before 7 o'clock, 6:40 at Classical King FM. In just a moment, you and I are going to go dancing amidst some sheep right after this.
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0: All right, we're going to head north now to Sweden, where composer Hugo Alfvén found plenty of inspiration in the landscape, the folklore, the traditional music of his homeland. This is the Mountain King Dance of the Shepherd Girl. And if the title makes you picture a peaceful little shepherdess wandering through the hills, well, just wait for the music. Alfvén was fascinated by Swedish folk music, and you can hear that influence in the rhythms, dance-like melodies, something rustic about it, but also a sense that this shepherd girl may have considerably more energy than her sheep. Here's the Swedish composer Hugo Alfvén and Dance of the Shepherd Girl from The Mountain King. The Stockholm Sinfonietta plays on Classical King.

And that is Hugo Alfvén's Dance of the Shepherd Girl from his The Mountain King Stockholm Sinfonietta on Classical King FM. 6:45, 15 minutes to go. Wait, 6:45? That means it's time for the Classical King Morning Shot of Espresso. 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And this morning, it's going to be a bit of rejoicing as some imperial swagger takes over. Johann Strauss Jr., known as the Waltz King, but he could write a pretty impressive march, too. And this one was written for Emperor Franz Joseph I of Austria, one of the longest reigning monarchs in European history. And the title tells you pretty much everything you need to know. From Emperor Franz Joseph I, the March of Rejoicing, here's the Berlin Philharmonic.

Some March Around the Breakfast Table music from Johann Strauss Jr., the Emperor Franz Joseph First March of Rejoicing. It's 6:49 here at Classic Cooking, 11 minutes to go until 7 o'clock. Well, before Beethoven became Beethoven, there was Christian Gottlieb Neefe. Neefe was a German composer, conductor, and teacher, and perhaps most importantly for music history, he became an early mentor to a very young Ludwig van Beethoven. So when you hear this piano sonata number 8 in E-flat, you're hearing music from the world that helped shape one of the classical music's biggest names. So a bit of musical history lesson from the man who helped prepare the way for Beethoven, Christian Gottlieb Neefe, and his piano sonata number 8 in E-flat, Susan Coggins, going to play.

0: Music from Beethoven's music teacher, Christian Gottlob Neefe. We heard Susan Kagan playing for us, Piano Sonata No. 8 in E-flat, A Classical King, where it is 7 o'clock.
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0: And good morning. Mike Brooks in for Seth Tompkins on this Thursday, September the 24th. Weather forecast, clouds and a few showers later today with a high of 60 this afternoon. Showers continuing through Friday. It is 54 at our Classical King Seattle Center studios. And yes, the mountain is out this morning despite the clouds. And musically, if you've ever walked into a room where absolutely everything has gone slightly off the rails, well, that could be the soundtrack, Friedrich Smetana wrote, for The Bartered Bride as a comic opera set in a Czech village filled romance, scheming, and enough complications to keep everybody busy. And then we get to this, The Dance of the Comedians. It's supposed to be a dance performed by traveling comedians, and Smetana turns it into an absolute whirlwind. And if this music makes you want to tap your toe this morning, well, that's perfectly understandable. Here's Friedrich Smetana and The Dance of the Comedians from The Bartered Bride, the Academy of St. Martin in the Fields, led by Neville Mariner.

Dance of the Comedians from Beatrix Smetana's The Bartered Bride. That was the Academy of St. Martin in the Fields. Neville Mariner conducting. 6 minutes after 7, 7:06, here at Classical King. So three violinists walk into a concerto. Sounds like the setup to a Rodney Dangerfield joke, but seriously, folks, it's the setup for Georg Philipp Telemann's Concerto in F for three violins. In this concerto, those three violins trade melodies, answer one another, seem to compete every now and again for the last word. Energetic, playful, lots of that baroque love of musical conversation. Telemann wrote an enormous amount of music for professional musicians, amateurs, churches, courts, and public performances, pretty much anybody who had an instrument and wanted to make some sound. Here's Georg Philipp Telemann and his Concerto in F major for three violins, Musica Antiqua, joined by three violinists, Richard Gerbel, Manfred Kramer, and Florian Deuter on Classical King.

From Georg Philipp Telemann, the Concerto in F for three violins, Musica Antiqua, joined by three violinists, Richard Goebel, Manfred Kramer, and Florian Dierdert. It's 7:21, 21 minutes after 7 o'clock. Mike Brooks in for Seth Tompkins this morning here at Classical King. It's Thursday, September the 24th. Good morning, you're just joining us. Happens to be National Cherries Jubilee Day, which begs the question, what dessert would you eat if you could eat the same dessert every single day and never get tired of it? Also happens to be National Punctuation Day. Did you know that the hashtag symbol actually has a name? It is the Octothorpe. Meantime, next up this morning on Classical King, Friedrich Chopin's Andante Spianato and Grand Polonaise Brilliant in E-flat major. And it really is two different musical personalities sharing the same stage. So from a whispered elegance to a full musical swagger, here's Chopin's Andante Spianato and Grand Polonaise Brilliant. Our pianist is Janina Fiakowska, joining the Kitchener-Waterloo Symphony.

That was Frédéric Chopin's Andante Spianato and Grand Polonaise Brillante in E-flat, the Kitchener-Waterloo Symphony, joined by pianist Janina Fiakowska. It is 7:37, a Classical King, 23 minutes to go now before 8 o'clock. Remember, coming up at 8, Classical King's Mozart today will be along to enrich that morning, adding a daily dose of Mozart inspiration. Classical King understands the value of a morning routine, whether you're brushing your teeth or pouring a cup of coffee or heading out the door. Let classical music be a part of that routine with the timeless music of Mozart coming up at 8 o'clock. Meantime, right now, I have some pieces of music that don't need to tell you what season it is. You can hear it. This is The Breath of Autumn by Will H. Dixon. And if you've been waiting for that first cool morning, the changing leaves, the unmistakable feeling that summer's finally packing its bags, well, this one's for you. As you listen, imagine that first walk through the trees when the leaves have started to turn. From Will H. Dixon, this is Breath of Autumn, played by the Paragon Ragtime Orchestra.

Since Breath of Autumn on Classical King. 7:41 now, 19 minutes to go before 8 o'clock. Seattle weather forecast for today. Clouds, a few showers later today, looking for a high of 60 this afternoon. Showers are going to continue through Friday, by the way. It is 52 degrees at our Classical King Seattle Center studios. And I have for you a bit of, well, fun bit of musical detective work. Johannes Brahms called our next piece, Variations on a Theme by Haydn. But there's a little problem with that title. Musicologists later discovered that the melody that Brahms used probably wasn't written by Joseph Haydn at all. So if Haydn didn't write it, who did? Well, we don't know. Somewhere out there in the 18th century history is a composer who wrote one of the most famous melodies he never got credit for. The tune comes from an old piece featuring something called the St. Anthony Chorale. Brahms found it, loved it, decided to see just how many ways he could transform it. So listen for that original melody hiding beneath all the musical transformations. Here's Johannes Brahms and his St. Anthony Variations played for us by the Atlanta Symphony. Joel Levy is going to conduct.

0: That was the Atlanta Symphony Orchestra. Yoel Levy conducting them through Johannes Brahms' St. Anthony Variations here at Classical King. Mike Brooks in for Seth Tompkins this morning, and it is 8 o'clock.
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0: And a Classical King, it is 8 o'clock. Time for Mozart at 8 on Classical King. It is said that Mozart's music stimulates the brain, helps you get settled in for the day. So to help you get bright-eyed and bushy-tailed for that day ahead, let's rev up our brains with this morning's Classical King Mozart at 8 Brainbuster Riddle. You ready? All right, here we go. A house has four walls, and all of them face south. A bear walks past the house. What color is the bear? While you work on that one, let's listen to some Mozartean neuronic nudging, courtesy of Mozart's German dances, played for us by the Vienna Academy.

On Classical King, the German dances, played for us by the Vienna Academy. Mozart's piece for Classical King's Mozart at 8, where it's 8:06 at Classical King. And working on that Mozart brainbuster, still cogitating all that? Well, all right, let's have at it again. A house has four walls, all of them face south. A bear walks past the house. What color is the bear? All right, some more Mozart nourishment for those brain cells on Classical King, courtesy of his flute quartet, number 2 in G. Lisa Benoschik is going to play flute. Pavlo Benoschik is going to play violin.

That was Mozart's Flute Concerto in G. We heard the Beznosyks, that would be Pavlo and Lisa. Lisa playing flute, Pavlo violin, along with Tom Dunn, the violist, and Richard Tunnicliffe, who played cello. On Classical King's Mozart at 8, you've been working on that Mozart at 8 brain buster? All right, well, here it is. Now that you've had some Mozart deep brain stimulus, have you figured out the brain buster riddle? A house has four walls, all of them face south. A bear walks past the house. What color is the bear? The answer, you got it, white. All the walls face south, so the house must be at the North Pole. The bear would be a polar bear.

Jean Sibelius' Corellia Suite. We heard the Philharmonia Orchestra. Vladimir Ashkenazy was conducting them. It's 8:31 here at Classical King. Mike Brooks in for Seth Tompkins on this Thursday morning. Well, before there was an electric guitar, before guitar heroes had screaming fans and filled stadiums, there was Mauro Giuliani. Giuliani was one of the great guitar virtuosos of the early 19th century, moved to Vienna, became such a sensation that he was performing alongside some of the biggest musicians of his day. And this is his Guitar Sonata in C Major, a chance to hear the classical guitar doing what Giuliani knew it could do, sing, dance, show off a little. So think of this as an early 1800s guitar showcase. No amplifiers, no effects pedals, no smoke machines. Just one musician, one guitar, and enough virtuosity to make the instrument sound much bigger than it looks. Here's Mauro Giuliani and his Guitar Sonata in C Major, played for us this morning by David Russell.

David Russell, our guitarist for that Mauro Giuliani guitar sonata in C here on Classical King. Mike Brooks in for Seth Tompkins. It's 8:47, 13 minutes to go until 9 o'clock. Remember, Dave Beck will be along the way at 9 o'clock. No need to get dressed up for the symphony at 9. Just tune in every morning, 9 o'clock. If you're in the mood for a full-length symphony, we've got you covered, 9 o'clock on Classical King. Meantime, right now, there's something wonderfully universal about a rocking chair. It can mean a quiet afternoon, a front porch, a lullaby, or simply the perfect place to sit down and avoid doing anything productive for a while. Well, Florence Price took that familiar image and turned it into music. This is Rocking Chair. Artina McCain plays Florence Price's piece on Classical King.

That was Florence Price's Rocking Chair. Artina McCain was our pianist here at Classical King. It's 10 minutes to go now before 9 o'clock. Seattle weather forecast for today. Clouds, a few showers today. Looking for a high of 60 this afternoon. The showers are going to continue right through Friday, too. 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

On to Dvorak's Slavonic Dance number 9 and B. Love the timpani at the end there. Hungarian State Orchestra played, and Adam Fischer was conducting them at Classical King. It's 5 minutes to go until 9 o'clock. Mike Brooks in for Seth Tompkins on this Thursday late afternoon or early morning. You may not know the name Jeremiah Clark, but there is a very good chance you know the music. This is Clark's famous Prince of Denmark's March, often called the Trumpet Voluntary. And for generations, it's been musical shorthand for one thing. Something important is happening. A wedding, a royal ceremony, a grand entrance. Give this music a couple seconds, and suddenly everybody looks like they should be wearing a crown. Clark was an English composer and organist, lived around the turn of the 18th century. The marks were likely written around 1700. So straighten your posture, imagine trumpets blazing, and prepare for your royal entrance. Here is Jeremiah Clark's Prince of Denmark's March, better known as the Trumpet Voluntary. The Bournemouth Symphony is led by Jose Serrabriere.

One classical king, the David Clark, Jeremiah Clark's trumpet suite indeed, the Prince of Denmark's March. Bournemouth Symphony with Jose Serrabier playing on Classical King. Time enough for a minuet. Stephen Buse is going to play Samuel Barber's piece.

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I'm Dave Beck. This morning's Symphony in 9 is maybe not technically a symphony, but a dazzling violin concerto in disguise. Written in 1874 for the legendary virtuoso Pablo de Sarasate, the Symphony Espanol helped launch a wave of Spanish-themed classical music, even beating Carmen to the stage by Bizet by about a month. Lalo playfully working around the traditional three-movement concerto structure in favor of five expansive movements filled with fiery flamenco rhythms, sultry habanera beats, and plenty of emotional drama. Remains a beloved orchestral showpiece, demanding a high-level technical wizardry and passionate heart-on-the-sleeve romanticism from the soloist. And no one better to play it than Anne-Sophie Mutter, the violinist, here with the National Orchestra of France, led by Seiji Ozawa, Symphony Espagnole by Lalo.

0: Anne-Sophie Mutter was the brilliant violinist there with the National Orchestra of France, led by Seiji Ozawa, in the Symphonie Espagnole by Edward Lalo. Our Symphony at 9 today, a violin concerto in disguise, is a regular weekday feature on Classical King. I'm Dave Beck with the full-length symphony every weekday morning. A celebrated pianist with a rich dual heritage, we meet and hear him play in just a little while.
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Always love the recordings by the Dutch cellist Peter Visbalve, featured there in some Vivaldi. That cello sonata number 7 in G minor. Peter Visbalve with a couple of lute players and a cellist making up the ensemble called Florilegium. That's music in advance of the Italian Festival at Seattle Center this weekend, the 26th and 27th of September, 10 to 7. The hours of the Italian Festival on Saturday, 10 to 6 on Sunday. Complete information at seattlecenter.com/festal. As we continue on a Thursday morning from Classical King, Andre Watt's artistry was shaped by his rich dual heritage. Born to an African-American soldier and a Hungarian refugee mother, his identity bridged two distinct cultural worlds. It was his Hungarian mother who gave Watts his first piano lessons, uniquely motivating him to practice by invoking stories of their famous countryman, Franz Liszt. This maternal connection kindled a lifelong passion for Liszt's fiery romantic repertoire, which later propelled Watts to international superstardom. Navigating mid-century America as a mixed-race classical musician was challenging, yet Andre Watts, synthesizing his heritage in a powerhouse technique and depth of expression, opening doors for subsequent generations of diverse musicians. He plays Schubert in this instance, Allegro assai in E-flat minor, from the pianist Andre Watts.

0: Andre Watts performing that Allegro assai in E flat minor by Franz Schubert.
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0: Approaching a minute past 10 o'clock on this Thursday morning in the autumn. Good to be listening with you. I'm Dave Beck in for Maggie Malloy this morning. Ture Rangström was a driving force of 20th century Swedish romanticism, famous for embedding the brooding, windswept landscapes of Scandinavia into his music. Written in 1918, his Divertimento Elegiaco for string orchestra beautifully capturing this signature emotional intensity. While the title Divertimento traditionally implies a light, entertaining suite, Rangström flips the script. He weaves a deeply poignant, melancholy narrative that feels more like a bittersweet daydream than a casual diversion. Rangström balancing profound sorrow with a comfortable or comforting lyrical warmth. In Divertimento Elegiaco, played by the Swedish Chamber Orchestra, led here by Petter Sundqvist.

0: Some music dating from 1918 by the Swedish composer Ture Rangström. We heard the Divertimento Elegiaco, played by the Swedish Chamber Orchestra, led by Petter Sundqvist. Here on listener-supported Classical King, 98.1, classicalking.org. A set of musical portraits of a composer's quirky friends and loved ones. That's just ahead.
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0: If you have friends or loved ones with little quirks that you lovingly celebrate, maybe a distinctive laugh or giggle, maybe they have a particular habit or trait that makes them very special to you. That's the idea behind these Enigma variations by the English composer Edward Elgar. In one of the movements of the piece, Elgar has instruments in the orchestra imitate the sounds of a bicycle bell in homage to a friend who rode his bike around the town constantly ringing that bell. There is a musical reference to the bark of a bulldog representing the pet of a good friend of Elgar's. And we even hear the rumble of the engines of an ocean liner, included as an homage to a friend of his who was an avid world traveler. London Symphony Orchestra taking on the Enigma variations of Edward Elgar. Colin Davis is our conductor.

The Enigma Variations by Edward Elgar, played on Classical King by the London Symphony Orchestra, led there by Colin Davis. This Saturday afternoon, September 26th, Classical King welcoming listeners into the studios for tours, meet and greets with host and staff, and a chance to ask questions about how the station works behind the scenes. The afternoon part of Seattle Opera's free open house with activities running from 1 to 4 p.m. at the Opera Center on Mercer Street. While you're here, explore Seattle Opera's costumes shop and props departments. 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That's this Saturday afternoon. You can RSVP at classicalking.org. Bringing on the solo violinist Daniel Hope with the Thessaloniki State Symphony Orchestra, Daniel Geiss conducting this fantasy for violin and chamber orchestra by Ina Boyle.

0: Aine Boyle, the Irish composer, wrote that fantasy for violin and chamber orchestra in the year 1926. The Thessaloniki State Symphony Orchestra playing there, Daniel Geis conducting. Our solo violinist was Daniel Hope.
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Well, thanks so much for listening along here on Classical King. I'm Maggie Malloy. A little birdie told me that my mom's first grade class is listening this morning, so I want to say hello to Mrs. Malloy's first grade classroom. Well, what would you give to be a great violinist? Would you practice day and night? Would you cut out all distractions? Would you sell your soul to the devil? That's the legend of Niccolo Paganini, a violinist so talented that he was rumored to have sold his soul to the devil to become the greatest musician in history. His gaunt appearance and his infamous womanizing only added to the myth. Plus, Paganini means little pagan in Italian. Hey, it all added up to sell more tickets. The 19th century legend of Paganini reimagined next through the ears of a 20th century pianist. Sergei Rachmaninoff translating Paganini's violin virtuosity to the piano here as he traces the story of Paganini's deal with the devil, his doomed love, and the day of reckoning in the Rhapsody on a Theme of Paganini by Sergei Rachmaninoff. John Nakamatsu's the pianist here with the Rochester Philharmonic Orchestra, led by Christopher Seaman.

Sergei Rachmaninoff's Rhapsody on a Theme of Paganini. John Nakamatsu was in the hot seat there as the pianist with the Rochester Philharmonic Orchestra, led by Christopher Seaman, here on Classical Kink 98.1. You've heard us heading to Italy through music this week, no passport needed. We've been celebrating Italian music in conjunction with Seattle Center's upcoming Italian Festival. The Festa Italiana is this Saturday and Sunday in the Armory at Seattle Center and on the Fisher Pavilion. The festivities include a pizza toss, a grape stomp, and of course, plenty of Italian food and music. You'll find the details for the Italian Festival at seattlecenter.com/festal. As we savor a taste of Italy next through the music of Giuseppe Gazzaniga, this Don Giovanni concertino, performed by the Munich Radio Orchestra.

0: A little taste of Italy in that concertino from Don Giovanni by Giuseppe Gazzaniga. The Munich Radio Orchestra led by Stefan Schultes here on Classical King.
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0: Glad to have you listening along this Thursday on Classical King. I'm Maggie Malloy. In difficult times, we often turn to music for comfort, something to help kind of set our hearts at ease. John Alden Carpenter was a composer who was searching for solace when he premiered his first symphony in 1940. At the time, the U.S. was still coming out of the Great Depression. World War II was raging across Europe. And in a time of so much chaos and fear, he hoped that this music could provide some solace. He said, "It's peaceful music, and in these days, perhaps that is something." With all that's going on in our world today, hope you too can find a moment of peace. In the Symphony No. 1 by John Alden Carpenter, the National Symphony Orchestra of Ukraine, led here by John McLaughlin Williams.

John Alden Carpenter, Symphony No. 1. The National Symphony Orchestra of Ukraine, led by John McLaughlin Williams, here on Classical King. I'm Maggie Malloy. Don't forget, you and I have got lunch plans today. I hope you'll join me for Classical King's local lunch, a full hour of fresh local performances coming up today at noon. First, though, it is a boat party down the River Thames with DJ George Frederick Handel as our guide in the Water Music Suite No. 3 in G, the Linda Consort, led here by Hans Martin Linda.

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0: And so glad to have you at the lunch table today on Classical King. I'm Maggie Malloy, filling in for Nikhil Sarma. Practice makes perfect, and in classical music, we take practicing very seriously. Etudes are short musical exercises that are designed to develop and demonstrate the skill of the performer. But composers like Chopin elevated the etude, writing these musical exercises that were not just for the practice room, they were destined for the concert hall. As we'll hear in this next etude, which Chopin composed amid the November uprising in his native Poland, which is how it got the nickname the Revolutionary Etude. In C minor, a performance here from John Kimura Parker.

John Camara Parker, the pianist for Chopin's Revolutionary Etude in C minor, here on Classical King's Local Lunch. A life in the 1940s in the Mississippi Delta in all of its hardships and triumphs. That's what William Grant Still had in mind as he composed our next piece. It's music that's rooted in the lives of his African-American ancestors. The first movement is called Work Song. It's meant to depict a chain of prisoners singing their way through hard days of labor. The second movement is spiritual, reflecting on the somber history of slavery in the United States. And the third movement is dance, a portrait of community coming together in joy and music despite the hardships and injustices. This is From the Delta by William Grant Still, in a performance from the Seattle Wind Symphony led by John Fosco.

0: From the Delta by William Grant Still, the Seattle Wind Symphony led by John Falsco here on Classical King's Local Lunch.
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0: Well, we are light on our feet this afternoon through the music of Johannes Brahms, this Hungarian dance number 6 in D flat.

That'll put the pep in your step. Johannes Brahms' Hungarian Dance No. 6 in D-flat. The Seattle Symphony, led by Gerard Schwartz, here on Classical King's Local Lunch. I'm Maggie Malloy, glad to be your lunch date today, filling in for Nikhil Sarma. He'll be around later this afternoon. Well, you are in for a pizza tossin', grape stompin' good time at the Italian Festival this Saturday and Sunday at Seattle Center. We've been celebrating Italian music all week long in conjunction with this Festa Italiana. You'll find the details at seattlecenter.com/festal. As we feast our ears next on the music of Mauro Giuliani, these variations on a theme by Pietro Generali. Michael Partington is our guitarist.

On Classical Kings Local Lunch, Michael Partington, the guitarist for Mauro Giuliani's Variations on a Theme by Pietro Generali. I'm Maggie Malloy. Thanks so much for listening along with me as I fill in for Nikhil Sarma this afternoon. One of the really special things about Friday nights at Classical King is that we actually get to hear from live and local musicians on Northwest Focus Live. 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And we'll hear one such Northwest Focus Live recording next from our library. Our friends in the Seattle Flute Society, here we have Ji-Hyun Esther Lee, flutist, and Mary Kay Wilson at the piano for Franz Doppler's Hungarian Pastoral Fantasy.

Franz Doppler's Hungarian Pastoral Fantasy in a performance from our friends at the Seattle Flute Society, Ji-Hyun Esther Lee, the flutist, with Mary Kay Wilson on the piano. Thanks for listening along during Classical Kings Local Lunch. We'll wrap up today's edition with a little poetry reading, Italian Renaissance poetry, to be specific. This is Morten Lauridsen's Madrigali, Fire Songs on Italian Renaissance Poems. The organ repertory singers, led by Ethan Sperry.

0: Morten Lauridsen's Madrigali, Fire Songs on Italian Renaissance Poems. The organ repertory singers led by Ethan Sperry to wrap up today's edition of Local Lunch on Classical King.
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0: Glad to have you listening along this Thursday on Classical King. I'm Maggie Malloy, filling in for Nikhil Sarma. It's the operatic equivalent of a blockbuster movie. Georges Bizet's Carmen has all the same guilty pleasures as your favorite sensational movie. Love, drama, desperation, betrayal, and of course it has got unforgettable tunes.

The prelude to Act One from Georges Bizet's Carmen. The Dresden State Orchestra, led by Silvio Barbiso, here on Classical King. Coming up ahead, composer by day and stargazer by night. First, though, a little music from a flittering bird. This is from Francois Couperin's Keyboard Pieces, The Startled Linnet.

The Startled Linnet from book three of the keyboard pieces by Francois Couperin, Angela Hewitt at the piano here on Classical King. I'm Maggie Malloy, filling in today for Nikhil Sarma. Well, there's nothing quite like getting your first real paycheck. There will always be bills to pay, but with that first paycheck, it's fun to do something special to celebrate. For the young Camille Saint-Saëns, he bought a telescope with the money that he earned from publishing his first collection of music. He was fascinated by the stars, and in fact, outside of music, Camille Saint-Saëns was a very avid amateur astronomer.

Camille Saint-Saëns earth-shaking symphony number 3 in C minor, known as the Oregon Symphony. Olivier Latrie was at the organ with the Philadelphia Orchestra, led by Christoph Eschenbach here on Classical King. I'm Maggie Malloy, filling in today for Nikhil Sarma. He'll be along in just a little bit. But speaking of cosmic events, if you have ever dabbled in astrology, you might have enjoyed swapping horoscopes with Gustav Holst. He had a lifelong fascination with astrology, and at parties he was known to sometimes give astrological readings for his friends. So perhaps it was written in the stars that he would compose The Planets, a piece that really explores the influence of the planets on the psyche. Each movement inspired by a different planet. Jupiter is the planet that we'll be hearing next, named after the ancient Roman king of the gods. Quite a mighty astrological force. Jupiter brings fortune, abundance, and in this case, jollity. And couldn't we all use a little more of that? This is Jupiter, the bringer of jollity from The Planets by Gustav Holst.

Jupiter, the Bringer of Jollity, from The Planets by Gustav Holst, the Royal Philharmonic Orchestra, led by Charles Groves, here on Classical King. Well, these days, of course, we take it for granted that we can listen to music at the click of a button. But back in the days before records or smartphones or public radio, if you wanted to listen to music at home, somebody needed to play it. And so it became a social thing in 18th and 19th century Europe. Wealthy, cultured, upper-crust folks would host salon concerts at their home, salon being the French word for living room, a place where you would receive and entertain your guests. And salon concerts were small, intimate gatherings of artists and arts lovers where, with an invitation, you could enjoy performances from some of the top composers of the day. And in 19th century Berlin, everybody who was anybody spent their Sunday afternoons at the salon concerts hosted by Fanny Mendelssohn, where they might have heard her perform this next composition, her Notturno in G minor, in the hands of Elsbieta Sternlicht.

0: Fanny Mendelssohn's Notturno in G minor, Elsbieta Sternlicht at the piano. I'm Maggie Malloy, wishing you a lovely rest of your afternoon ahead. Our friend Nikhil Sarma is next.
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It was an unusual working environment for Johann Sebastian Bach when he got an offer to work for the German Principality of Anhalt-Köthen. And it also might have been some of the happiest times, at least in his professional life, because in Anhalt-Köthen, Bach worked under a prince who was also an amateur musician himself. That would be Prince Leopold. And Bach said he and the prince had a very warm relationship, might have been the only person under whom Bach worked who crossed that dividing line between aristocrat and working class and performed on the same stage as his musicians. Now, Prince Leopold was also a Calvinist, which meant that there was no worship music during the church services. The Calvinists forbade that. So when Bach was in Köthen, he was composing secular music, orchestral music, and it's highly likely that this violin concerto was written during Bach's time in Köthen. It would have been a little too, the skill level would have been beyond that of the Prince Leopold. But Prince Leopold also had an excellent concertmaster that would have taken on the solo role. Our soloist will be violinist Jean Lamont performing with Tafelmusik.

0: Violinist Jean Lamont was our soloist, performing with Tafelmusik, the violin concerto in E, composed by Johann Sebastian Bach.
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0: 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October 2nd through 4th at Benaroya Hall. The orchestra performs music from Morricone's film scores, including Cinema Paradiso, The Mission, The Hateful Eight, and Once Upon a Time in the West. Ticket information at seattlesymphony.org. And as things start to get chillier and gloomier as Pacific Northwest fall weather starts to roll in, a reminder that you can always take refuge in the concert hall. There's so much live music to be enjoyed, particularly as the various ensembles come back from summer break and begin their 2026-27 season. 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And that way you can make sure that if there is music that you want to see to uplift you or just to get out of the house and out of the rain, well, there is a resource for you. 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

Franz Bruggen leading the orchestra of the 18th century through the Fairy's March from A Midsummer Night's Dream, incidental music composed by Felix Mendelssohn. Now, there is one composer who kind of has that reputation for being a rule breaker. I'm sure you know whom I'm talking about. We'll hear from him bending the rules of a piano sonata in just a moment. Now, there was a time where the church wanted you to submit before God, the monarchs wanted you to submit before their hereditary bloodlines, and then you had the Enlightenment thinkers who wanted you to submit not before God, not towards a monarch, but before universal rationality. And in response to that, in response to the Enlightenment, a group of German-speaking artists and thinkers began to say no to any submission, whether it be to God, a prince, or reason itself. They demanded freedom of the individual to act as they wanted, to act in a way that might not be dictated by reason, but by passion. It was the birth of a literary movement called Sturm und Drang, or Storm and Stress. It was a critique to the Enlightenment. It demanded complete freedom for self-expression. If reason was meant to temper the emotions, Storm and Stress wanted emotion to be set free from its rational chains. And eventually, the aesthetics of this literary movement crossed the boundary into music. We're going to hear an example of the Storm and Stress aesthetic in Mozart's 25th symphony.

The Vienna Philharmonic, led by Leonard Bernstein, performing Mozart's 25th Symphony in G minor on Classical King 98.1. I'm Nikhil Sarma in for Mike Brooks, and Mozart was one of the composers, along with Joseph Haydn, who wrote enough piano sonatas of high quality that a form was established. And of course, along comes Beethoven and decides to play with the rules a little bit with his famous 14th piano sonata. So up until that point, the form generally followed that the first movement would be written in sonata form, and that would be followed by a slow movement and then a high energy rondo to close off the piece. Now, Beethoven does away with sonata form entirely in the first movement of his famous Moonlight Sonata. Instead, we get a solemn funeral march that functions almost like a very atmospheric prelude. In fact, he had to affix to the title of his piece, Sonata Quasi Una Fantasia, or Sonata Like a Fantasy, so that people understood that this was not strict piano sonata form. This was more like, he said, a fantasy. Let's hear his Moonlight Sonata performed by pianist Richard Good.

0: That was pianist Richard Good performing Beethoven's Moonlight Sonata, his Piano Sonata No. 14 in C sharp minor. Now, just on the other side of this, we'll hear about a conductor who found a very novel solution to practicing her piano lessons in a pianoless home as a child. That's right after this.
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0: So how does one practice their piano lessons if they do not have a piano in their residence? Well, Jeanette Sorrell came up with a very innovative solution when she was a child. She was taking piano lessons at school. She did not have a piano at home. So what did she do? She made a keyboard out of paper, and she drew the white and the black keys and used that to practice whatever she was learning in school. The scales, the chord arpeggios, obviously it could not produce sound, but the important thing was she was able to get the muscle memorization down using this paper keyboard. And eventually, her parents recognized they had a very determined daughter on their hands and purchased her a real piano. She rewarded their purchase by growing up to be the founder of an award-winning early music ensemble by the name of Apollo's Fire. Let's hear them together performing this Ballo from George Frederick Handel's Il Pastor Fido.

0: The Ballo from Il Pastor Fido, written by George Frederick Handel. We heard Apollo's Fire, conducted by Jeanette Sorel. And right after this, we'll hear a symphony that took on the same quality as the country in which it was written.
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0: So the United States is a cultural melting pot, as is this next symphony, which was written in the United States, but by a Czech composer, the composer Antonín Dvořák, who wrote his ninth symphony in New York City and titled it From the New World. And the title was a reference to the fact that it was written not in the old world, i.e. Europe, but in the U.S., and it was thought for a long time that not only was the symphony written in the New World, but Dvořák had used New World melodies, melodies from Black American spirituals or Native American folk song in the symphony. But that turned out not to be the case. Conductor Leonard Bernstein gave a lecture where he examined all of the themes in the New World Symphony and noticed that they bear a striking resemblance to music traditions from all over the world, from Russia, from Scotland, from Germany, from China, and of course, from the modern-day Czech Republic. Back then it was called Bohemia. Bernstein concluded that the only assessment of this work would be to call it multinational. But there was a critic, a New York Times critic, who attended the premiere of the New World Symphony and pointed out that because the symphony contains all these foreign ingredients mixed together in the same cauldron, that in fact makes it distinctly American. Let's hear Dvořák's Symphony No. 9 in E minor from the New World.

Ricardo Chailly conducting the Concertgebouw Orchestra through the Symphony No. 9 in E minor by Antonín Dvořák from the New World. We enjoyed that together on Classical King 98.1. I'm Nikhil Sarma in for Mike Brooks. Time is 3:51, 60 degrees in Seattle, mostly cloudy. And we would love to see you this weekend. We are hosting an open house this Saturday, September 26th from 1 to 4 p.m. It is at the Seattle Opera Center. So if you come by, you can also get a chance to see the Seattle Opera Building. And you can take a tour through our studio, meet and greet some of the hosts, and ask questions about what this whole radio business is all about. 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
0: So maybe you had a mentor in your life, or a teacher, or maybe even a parent who didn't mince words when they gave you feedback. They gave you tough love, or they gave it to you straight, whatever you might want to call it. That can be very helpful, even if it can be sometimes unpleasant in the moment. If we look at the composer Peter Ilyich Tchaikovsky, he had such a mentor in Mily Balakirev, who helped Tchaikovsky mold a concert overture into one of his earliest successes. And he did so by not mincing words. If we take a look at some of the criticism that Balakirev gave Tchaikovsky when critiquing Tchaikovsky's original draft for his Romeo and Juliet fantasy overture, Balakirev calls the introduction lacking in beauty and power. He calls another section petty bourgeois music. And given that Tchaikovsky was someone prone to self-doubt, it's actually quite amazing these comments didn't cause him to abandon the piece. Instead, he incorporated Balakirev's suggestions for improvements and revisions, and the result was this piece that we're about to hear, one of his earliest successes as a composer, his Romeo and Juliet fantasy overture.

0: a piece of music that found a life outside of the classical concert halls as the love theme in that Romeo and Juliet fantasy overture was used in countless movies and TV shows to simulate, or I guess indicate, a character falling in love, the way that Romeo fell in love instantly seeing Juliet across a crowded room. That was Tchaikovsky's Romeo and Juliet Fantasy Overture. We heard the National Symphony Orchestra of Ukraine, conducted by Theodore Kucher.
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0: 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The orchestra performs music from Morricone's film scores, including Cinema Paradiso, The Mission, The Hateful Eight, and Once Upon a Time in the West. Ticket information at seattlesymphony.org. 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You can find out more about that by going to seattlecenter.com/festall. Here is perhaps one of Italy's finest exports, Antonio Vivaldi, and his violin concerto in E-flat.

Antonio Vivaldi's Violin Concerto in E-flat. Violinist Andrew Manzi performing with the Academy of Ancient Music, conducted by Christopher Hogwood. Prim, proper, restrained, simple, strong, and unquestionably American is how one composer described the ballet choreographer that commissioned him from him a ballet score. And it can also be used to describe the music that he wrote for her. We'll hear that score in just a moment. Right now, it's going to be one of the Hungarian dances by Brahms. This is his 16th in F minor.

Otmar Zutner conducting the Berlin State Orchestra through the 16th Hungarian Dance in F minor, written by Johannes Brahms. It's Classical King 98.1, online at classicalking.org. I'm Nikhil Sarma, filling in for Mike Brooks this Thursday afternoon. It is 4:36 with a temperature of 59 degrees in Seattle and cloudy. And we have the classical commute beginning at 5 p.m. That is 1 hour's worth of relaxing classical music to help with your commute home. I'll be your commute partner, your carpool buddy, whatever you want to call it. I'll be that starting at 5 o'clock. But we have one more piece to get us there, and it's a piece that could be described as prim and restrained, simple yet strong, and unquestionably American. Now, that is exactly how Aaron Copland described the famous ballet choreographer Martha Graham. And it was Martha Graham who commissioned this next piece from Aaron Copland. And he would laugh to himself because people would approach him and say, "You know, you really nailed the sound of the Appalachian landscape in your ballet Appalachian Spring." And Copland, the reason why he was laughing is because he had no idea that that's what the ballet would be called or that's where the ballet would be set. The working title for the piece was simply Ballet for Martha. And in his opinion, he was simply putting Martha Graham's personality into music.

0: Oh, Appalachian spring, I gained the ledge, steep inaccessible smile that eastward bends and northward reaches in that violet wedge. That is a stanza from the poem called The Dance by Hart Crane, and it is from that stanza that Martha Graham took the phrase Appalachian spring and used it for her ballet. Although the interesting thing is in the poem, Appalachian spring is actually referring to a freshwater stream. But in the ballet, Appalachian spring refers to the season. And that was Aaron Copland's ballet score to Appalachian spring, performed by the Los Angeles Philharmonic, conducted by Zubin Mehta.
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0: And it's time now for the Classical Commute. The Classical Commute is presented by Yoshi and Naomi Menegishi. And in just a moment, we'll hear a Spanish composer who happened to be living in Paris at a time when the French were absolutely obsessed with Spain. One of his Spanish songs is up ahead, but we begin with pianist Yuja Wong performing this Scriabin prelude for us.

Yuja Wang performing the Prelude in G-sharp minor, composed by Alexander Scriabin. To begin our classical commute home today, I'm Nikhil Sarma, in for Mike Brooks. And up next, we have Manuel de Falla, who was living in Paris at a time when the French were fascinated with his native country of Spain. There's actually a French word for it, espagnolisme, which is inordinate love for